A suite of music from the Water Music of Handel. Jean Lemon conducted Tafelmusik on Classical California. Well, hi there. Good afternoon. Good evening. What do you say at 5 o'clock? I think I'm going to go with good evening. I'm Diane Nicolini. Happy to be here filling in for my friend and new father for the second time, Solomon Reynolds. Solomon's going to be on paternity leave for a bit. So we're all going to be doing some filling in for him, of course, and we're sending love and hugs and congratulations. Well, from Handel to Mendelssohn, here is music from his double concerto for piano and violin.

0: That was the finale to the double concerto for piano and violin by Felix Mendelssohn, with Antonio Pompabaldi on piano and Solomija Ivakiv on violin, joining the Slovak National Symphony Orchestra, here on Classical California.
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Music from Die Meistersinger by Richard Wagner, Marek Janowski conducted Radio France Philharmonic. And next, with visions of Andalusia in his head, Brian Knowles has a guitar concerto written especially for his friend Craig Ogden. He is the guitar soloist with the Orchestra of Opera North, conducted by David Angus.

0: contemporary music for guitar from Brian Knowles. That was his guitar concerto Visiones de Andalucía. Craig Ogden was the guitar soloist with the Orchestra of Opera North, led by David Angus. You're listening to Classical California, where this evening, coming up at 7 p.m., it'll be our SoCal Saturday night broadcast, the L.A. Phil, led by Gustavo Dudamel, and it'll be the Mahler Symphony No. 2, The Resurrection.
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Musica Antiqua of Cologne performed a solo in A major, which was not solo at all, from the Tafelmusik of Georg Philipp Telemann on Classical California. She is a contemporary composer and makes her home right here in California and SoCal, Rena Esmail, and this is a work she wrote called Sans, or Breath.

0: That's called Sans, or Breath, and it's by the contemporary composer Rina Esmail. Vijay Gupta on violin, Susanna Bartal on piano, and cellist Peter Myers. Very much a Los Angeles, Southern California effort there with music of the LA-based Rina Esmail. On Classical California.
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Pascal Roget and Amy Roget together perform The Empress of the Pagodas, part of Mother Goose by Maurice Ravel. Well, good afternoon. Good evening. Good evening to you. I'm Diane Nicolini. I'm not off and on at 6 p.m., but I am filling in for Solomon Reynolds, beginning his paternity leave. Congrats to Solomon and family. Well, next is music of Igor Stravinsky. A selection from Petrushka from 1911. Pierre Boulez leads the Cleveland Orchestra.

That was a suite from Petrushka, the ballet by Igor Stravinsky. Pierre Boulez conducted the Cleveland Orchestra here on Classical California.

0: That was Farewell, My Mountains from Zortzico by Pablo de Sarasate. The violin soloist was Gil Shaham with the Symphony Orchestra of Castile and León on Classical California.
1: 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I'm Brian Lauritsen. 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

It was the waltz from the African Suite by the English composer Samuel Coleridge Taylor. The Chineke Orchestra was led by Kevin John Eduse from Classical California. Where next, Alison Balsam is heard on trumpet in a work written for the oboe originally, based on the piano sonatas of Cimarosa. So it's a little convoluted, but it's absolutely lovely. Here's the Scottish Ensemble and Alison Balsam.

0: Alison Balsam on trumpet with the Scottish Ensemble in a work usually heard on an oboe, the Oboe Concerto in C Minor, music of Domenico Cimarosa, here on Classical California. I'm Diane Nicolini. Thank you so much for listening. I've been filling in for Solomon Reynolds, who is just beginning his paternity leave. Big congrats to Solomon and family. I invite you to stay tuned because we have a very special SoCal Saturday night broadcast. Gustavo Dudamel leading the LA Phil in the Resurrection Symphony of Gustav Mahler. Just ahead.
1: Celebrating Gustavo continues tomorrow with a live broadcast from Walt Disney Concert Hall. 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

some pieces of music are concerts, and then some pieces are events. This is one of those. A symphony that begins with a funeral march and ends with a vision of resurrection. A work that asks questions about life, death, and what comes after, and answers them not with certainty, but with sound. Massive sound. Orchestra, chorus, two solo voices, and a journey that moves from the terrifying to the transcendent. For Gustavo Dudamel, this music has been a constant, a touchstone, something he first encountered as a teenager, music he has described as feeling like the closest thing to being in heaven. Now, in his final season as music director of the Los Angeles Philharmonic, Dudamel returns to it, Mahler's Second Symphony, on this broadcast by the Los Angeles Philharmonic. This is Brian Lauritsen welcoming you to Walt Disney Concert Hall and another concert broadcast by the Los Angeles Philharmonic. No celebration of Gustavo would be complete without music of Gustav Mahler, music that Dudamel conducted on his first Walt Disney Concert Hall program as music director, and music that has been central to his life ever since he was a teenager. In fact, Gustavo once told me when he was studying conducting with José Antonio Abreu, the founder of Venezuela's renowned music education program, El Sistema, that Abreu would grill him on the details of these massive orchestral scores by Mahler. Dudamel told me they'd been working on something totally unrelated, maybe like a Beethoven or a Mozart symphony, and then all of a sudden Abreu would stop everything and he would say, "Gustavo, in Mahler's Sixth Symphony, in the third movement, measure 183, what's the dynamic marking for the double basses?" And Dudamel would have to answer that question immediately, no delay. And it's one reason why Dudamel rarely needs a score when conducting the music of Gustav Mahler. The music, all of it, every single little detail, it's just there in his head. Well, today's Mahler is the Second Symphony. Mahler 2 is a true journey from the terrifying to the transcendent. It is a symphony that begins with a funeral march and ends with a vision of resurrection. A work that asks questions about life and death and what comes after. And for Gustavo Dudamel, this music has been a constant. It's a symphony he first encountered as a teenager, music he has described as feeling like, quote, the closest thing to being in heaven. Mahler himself struggled to describe this symphony. "The effect is so great," he wrote, "that one cannot describe it." He said the music sounded as though it came from some other world. And perhaps that's the best way to approach it, not as a piece that I or anyone can really explain, but as something to simply experience. Let it wash over you. The Second Symphony by Gustav Mahler unfolds in five movements. It begins in darkness, as mentioned. It is a funeral march. It's music that is unsettled. It is music that is violent. And from there, the symphony moves through memory, through reflection, moments that feel suspended in time. And then you get to that final movement, which again begins in a place of terror. But then everything changes. The chorus enters almost inaudibly at first, and the music builds towards something that feels less like a conclusion and more like a transformation. Gustavo Dudamel has said that performing this symphony requires enormous forces, of course, a massive orchestra, a full choir, two soloists, and an organ. But beyond all of that, he says, this symphony requires something else of us. It requires a willingness to confront the biggest questions we have about life and the beyond and what it means to be human and what it means to begin again. Here is Gustavo Dudamel to lead the Los Angeles Philharmonic
Los Angeles Master Chorale. When we get to the end, soloists Chen Reese and Beth Taylor in the Symphony No. 2, the Resurrection Symphony by Gustav Mahler.

The Symphony Number 2, The Resurrection. Music by Gustav Mahler. Music that moves from funeral to rebirth, from the terrifying to the transcendent. This performance by the Los Angeles Philharmonic, the Los Angeles Master Chorale, soprano Chen Reese, mezzo-soprano Beth Taylor, Gustavo Dudamel conducting. A performance from this Dudamel's 17th and final season as LA Phil Music and Artistic Director. For Gustavo Dudamel, this symphony is personal. He first encountered it as a young musician, playing it when he was just a teenager, and, well, he was still a teenager when he conducted it for the first time, age 17. And over the years, it has remained one of the works that is closest to him. Dudamel and the LA Phil, they've explored Mahler's music together many times, but they've only done this symphony one other time in his 17 years as music and artistic director. And that was at the Hollywood Bowl in 2019. Well, now, as Gustavo Dudamel is wrapping up his tenure with the LA Phil, he returns to this music in this hall with these musicians. As Gustavo Dudamel's time as music director of the Los Angeles Philharmonic enters its final chapter, it's hard not to hear a piece like this a little differently. Over 17 years, he's always led this orchestra in performances of music that ask big questions, music that reach beyond the notes on the page. And in Mahler's Resurrection Symphony, this journey from darkness to light, you can hear something that feels like a reflection. It's not an ending. It's a transformation. Because while titles may change, the connection remains. Music and artistic director Gustavo Dudamel will always be a part of the Los Angeles Philharmonic. The music continues, and so does the relationship. It evolves, it expands, and it moves forward into whatever comes next. On next week's broadcast, Gustavo Dudamel takes us on a nature-inspired tour of South America with music celebrating the natural world by the Venezuelan-born composer Ricardo Lorenz. Then we dance in the always ebullient Symphony No. 7 by Beethoven. The Walt Disney Concert Hall audio team includes Fred Vogler, Sergei Parfionov, Kevin Wapner, Randy Piotrowski, Greg Schrout, John Kuznerick, and Todd Hall. 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Additional assistance from Carolina Correa. And this is your producer and host, Brian Lauritsen. 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
1: As we wrap up today's LA Phil concert broadcast, a couple of moments from some recent recordings with Gustavo Dudamel and the LA Phil in a moment from their latest release of music by Prokofiev and Romeo and Juliet. First, it's the slow movement from Dvorak's New World Symphony.

recorded live in concert, released a couple of years ago, nominated for a Grammy, the slow movement of the New World Symphony by Antonín Dvořák, the Los Angeles Philharmonic, conducted by Gustavo Dudamel. And as we continue, some moments from Prokofiev's ballet Romeo and Juliet. This is the most recent release from Dudamel and the Los Angeles Philharmonic.

0: a recording released just earlier this year of Prokofiev's ballet Romeo and Juliet. We've heard a couple of selections from that ballet and recording by the Los Angeles Philharmonic, conducted by Gustavo Dudamel. I'm Brian Lauritsen. 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
3: Hello, my name is Wilson Liu. I'm 11 years old and I play the piano. I hope you enjoy my performance of the Bach Italian Concerto here on From the Top.

0: Welcome to From the Top, where outstanding young musicians come to play. I'm your host, pianist Peter Dugan. You just heard the first movement of Bach's Italian Concerto performed by 11-year-old pianist Wilson Liu from Livingston, New Jersey. Wilson spends his Saturdays at Juilliard Pre-College, where he plays in a trio with two friends who also happen to be on today's show. Let's start, though, with Wilson. Wilson, hey, welcome to From the Top.
1: Hello, Peter. It's nice to be here.
0: I love the way you play Bach because it's very in style. It's historically informed, but you don't shy away from using the dynamic range that the piano has to offer. And I really appreciate that. And your sense of rhythm is also amazing.
1: Thank you.
0: It's just what this piece needs. I think you do it really, really well. How do you prepare for a piece like this?
1: Yeah, so first of all, I take a look at the piece from beginning to end, and then I do some research on it, just to get some background information. And then I just start to slowly practice one hand at a time.
0: I'm curious, Wilson, what first got you started with music?
1: Well, starting music in general wasn't really my idea.
0: Okay.
1: It was my mom's.
0: Was there a moment when you knew that you wanted to play? I knew it was your mom's idea at first, but when did you start to really own being a pianist?
1: I think that moment was when I got admitted to the Juilliard School when I was 7. That got me into like the conservatory environment.
0: Right.
1: Also through like the rigorous training, it got me to think deeper about the music. And having all these musical friends in Juilliard was what got me really into music.
0: And that feeling of community is huge. Even though you're a pianist and a lot of the time you spend is alone, what does chamber music mean to you?
1: Chamber music is collaboration. And I think for me, most importantly, fun. Because you're with other people and we're all collaborating together to make music. So I'm in a trio with Jaden and Richard.
0: Right. And our listeners are actually going to get to meet Jaden and Richard on today's episode.
1: Yes, that's really cool. So we're together and playing the same music together. We can share our ideas and kind of make fun of each other when we mess up.
0: Okay, what do you love most about being a pianist?
1: Well, I love performing, most of all. I love to see when audiences shout, bravo, encore, like all those things. It makes me feel like all my hard work is paid off.
0: Yeah. And what about the biggest challenges of being a pianist specifically?
1: I have really small hands. I can actually barely reach an octave still.
0: Well, you're only 11. I mean, you're going to keep growing.
1: Yeah.
0: So when you do have to play music that has octaves, how do you handle that?
1: Sometimes I cheat.
0: Say it loud and proud, baby.
1: I cheat sometimes. Sometimes I just play one note. Sometimes I roll the octaves if it's possible. But right now, I'm starting to actually get the hold of an octave.
0: Nice.
1: So I'm trying to reach every single one right now.
0: Good for you. Wilson, it's been so much fun getting to know you, and can't wait to hear more from you in the future.
1: Thank you.
0: 11-year-old pianist Wilson Liu, originally from California and now residing in Livingston, New Jersey.
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0: Next up is 10-year-old violinist Jaden King from Franklin Lakes, New Jersey. He's one of Wilson's trio partners at Juilliard's pre-college program. Welcome to From the Top, Jaden.
3: Thanks for having me.
0: What are we going to perform together today?
3: The a Saint-Saëns Introduction and Rondo Capriccioso.
0: Great. I love this piece, and I can't wait to play it with you. Whenever you're ready, let's take it from the top.
3: Okay.

0: That was Camille Saint-Saëns' introduction in Rondo Capriccioso, performed by violinist Jaden King, who's just 10 years old, with me, Peter Dugan, on the piano. Jaden, that is how it is done, my man. That's amazing. You play that piece so well. And, you know, what I have to compliment you on is not just all the fireworks, all the fast technical stuff, but the soulful, lyrical playing that you have is so expressive.
1: Thank you.
0: I'm curious, Jaden, how did the violin first come into your life?
1: I started playing the violin when I was 3, but I actually started with the piano.
0: Wow.
1: Yeah. So we went to a piano teacher, mm-hmm. But she said that my hands were too small, so we had to wait another year or so. And then I just came across some violin recordings.
0: Do you remember who you heard in the recording?
1: I heard Yasha Heifetz.
0: Oh, yeah.
1: I was really inspired by him, how he could be so virtuosic.
0: Yes.
1: And also have that speed and incredible precision.
0: Do you think Heifetz is the GOAT?
1: Yeah.
0: Yeah, the greatest of all time? Yeah, he's definitely one of them for sure. Do you remember what it felt like when you first picked up the violin?
1: I mean, obviously, it felt really challenging.
0: Yeah.
1: Because I was thinking one day I could become Yasha Heifetz. But after around a few months, I started learning things really quickly.
0: Yeah.
1: But thanks to the Suzuki method, mm-hmm. This method involves listening and also repetition. And because of that, I went through book 1, book 2, book 3, book 4 in 1 year.
0: Yeah, you flew through it.
1: Yeah.
0: What's your favorite thing about the violin?
1: That you can express so many colors with it. Mm-hmm. From sad, happy, energetic, and also the luscious sound quality. Mm-hmm. It carries me away once I play.
0: Mm, I love that. And that violin that you're holding makes a very luscious sound. Tell me about that instrument. How long have you had it?
1: Actually, I recently just had this violin. It's a loan from the Juilliard Pre-College School.
0: Oh,
1: it's 1825.
0: Yeah. Wow. That's so amazing. You're holding a piece of history. When you think about your future in music, Jaden, what do you imagine?
1: I hope to play with more renowned orchestras, mm-hmm. like the New York Philharmonic.
0: Nice.
1: And also to compete in competitions more and to perform more so I can gain more recognition.
0: Yeah. And you said earlier to me how you like to share your music. And I hope that more and more people get to hear it because you're such a great artist, even at 10 years old. Jaden, thank you for being here and for sharing your time and your music with me today.
1: Thank you.
0: 10-year-old violinist Jaden King from Franklin Lakes, New Jersey. And now let's meet the eldest of this trio of youngsters from Juilliard's pre-college program, Richard Zidong Wang from New York City. He's a 12-year-old cellist. He and I will perform David Popper's Polonaise de Concert in D minor.

0: That was 12-year-old cellist Richard Zidong Wang performing David Popper's Polonaise de Concert in D minor. I had the pleasure of joining him at the piano. Richard, you have serious rock star energy when you play that piece. Are you aware of that?
1: A little bit.
0: Yeah, man. I mean, it's such a challenging piece. You know, Popper is famous for writing really difficult music for the cello, but you make it look effortless when you play, really. How are you feeling right now after performing that piece?
1: Very tired.
0: Yeah. Takes a lot out of you.
1: Yeah.
0: Where would you say your story first begins, Richard? Where did you grow up?
1: I grew up in New York City.
0: What do you love most about living here?
1: I go to watch a lot of Knicks games.
0: Oh, yeah. A Knicks fan. What's the most exciting game you've been to?
1: I think Knicks versus Lakers.
0: Oh, yeah.
1: Because it's always like, they're both like really good teams. So it's very close.
0: Yeah,
1: and intense.
0: Yeah. Nice. If your cello were on the Knicks, what position would your cello play?
1: Small forward.
0: Small forward?
1: Yeah.
0: Why?
1: I think because can be a little bit aggressive, but it doesn't respond too fast.
0: So it's not a guard?
1: No, it's not.
0: But it's more agile than like a center.
1: Yeah.
0: Or power forward.
1: Yeah.
0: I love that comparison. How would you describe your cello's vibe?
1: So it's kind of like if this was like compared to like good cars.
0: Yeah.
1: It's not like a Lamborghini or a Porsche.
0: Okay.
1: It's not like that, but yeah. It's like a Bentley or a Rolls Royce kind of.
0: Ooh.
1: Because it's not
0: classy.
1: Like a sports car, but it's more like luxurious. Kind
0: luxurious.
1: Of. Yeah.
0: Handcrafted. That's a classy choice right there. The Rolls Royce of cellos. I like it. Well, Richard, what grade are you in school now?
1: Seventh grade.
0: Well, I know that you've been studying outside of your regular school. You go to Juilliard Pre-College for music. You also have a piano trio too, right?
1: Yes.
0: Well, it just so happens that your trio partners are also appearing on From the Top today. Anything to say about those guys?
1: I think they can be a little bit hyperactive at times, but I think they're really good soloists.
0: Uh-huh. How long have you all been playing as a trio together?
1: 3 years.
0: Well, sounds like maybe it's even more than just an ensemble. Are you all friends?
1: Yes.
0: And how does it feel to make music with people who are also your friends?
1: Communicating is definitely much easier.
0: Yeah.
1: If I had to practice like chamber piece with like two other people that I didn't know, it would be much harder, I think.
0: Yeah, totally. Well, that's great. I know they're great players too, and I'm excited to someday hear the three of you together as a trio. It's just been really great having you on the show, Richard. I want to say thanks for being with us today.
1: Thank you.
0: 12-year-old cellist Richard Zidong Wang from New York City. After the break, American music from ragtime to West Side Story to jazz. I'm Peter Dugan. Peter Dugan here, and I just want to say thank you to Gerald and Susan Slavitt. Their support makes it possible for you and me to meet outstanding young musicians together each and every week. 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

Welcome back to From the Top, where outstanding young musicians come to play. I'm your host, pianist Peter Dugan. We're turning to American music now, from ragtime to Broadway to jazz. To start, 15-year-old violinist Ava Packiam from Oakland, California, joins me to perform music from Leonard Bernstein's West Side Story, arranged for violin and piano by Raimundo Penaforte.

0: That was 15-year-old violinist Ava Packiam from Oakland, California, performing Leonard Bernstein's West Side Story Suite for violin and piano, arranged by Raimundo Penaforte. I'm Peter Dugan, and I joined her on the piano.
1: Wow, that was so much fun. I'm still catching my breath. I don't know about you.
2: Me too.
1: That was
2: yeah.
1: a wild ride.
2: Yeah, it was amazing.
1: The piece is so virtuosic. It's yeah. written in a way that's so demanding for the violin, and yet you make it feel like it's just a big party.
2: It's a very lively piece.
1: Today we're celebrating the 250th anniversary of the United States, and we're
2: wow.
1: we're listening to lots of great American music. What do you hear in this piece that makes you think this is American music?
2: I mean, in America, the piece America, you can definitely hear every emotion about wanting to go to America, wanting mm-hmm. to experience America, the arguments between the girls and the boys about whether to go or not.
1: Yeah.
2: You know, the reasons why you can't, right?
1: Yeah, yeah. It really captures that tension
2: yeah.
1: between the promise of America and also the struggles that are very real for so
2: yeah,
1: many people.
2: Definitely.
1: And where do you see yourself as a musician in the future? How do you want to be part of this story of American music?
2: I think I really want to be a person that presents music that hasn't been played enough. For example, I think it's now coming back,
1: mm-hmm.
2: but the Amy Beach Romance,
1: oh my gosh,
2: American piece.
1: Do you play
2: I
1: that?
2: I love, yeah. It's my favorite lyrical piece ever. It has so much emotion in it.
1: Mm-hmm.
2: You can create stories with it.
1: Does anyone else in your family play music?
2: Yes, actually, my mom is a violin teacher.
1: Mm-hmm. Do you and your mom ever have opportunities to play together?
2: Yes, actually, recently I played for Mercury Soul. It's a concert series in San Francisco, and I think Mason Bates is a big part of it.
1: Right, of course.
2: And it kind of mixes EDM with classical music.
1: Cool.
2: But I got to play with harp a Philip Glass piece, Nusha Khan.
1: What else is on your playlist these days? What do you like to listen to?
2: There's like different artists that are so different from another. One is Tears for Fears. I love 80s music.
1: Nice.
2: 70s music. Simple Minds. I love Depeche Mode. It's one of my favorites. But then on the other side, I like fairly new artists like Pink Pantheress, definitely Charlie XCX.
1: I love that you're such a musical omnivore, like that you take it all in. Ava, thank you so much for being with us today. I feel it's been a true honor to get to play with you now at 15, and I hope we get to play together many more times.
2: Totally. Thank you so much.
0: 15-year-old violinist Ava Packiam from Oakland, California. And now we head to Torrance, California to meet 18-year-old pianist Maximilian Libertor. He'll perform The Perfect Rag from Jelly Roll Morton.

0: We're joined now by Maximilian Libertor, who just performed Jelly Roll Morton's Perfect Rag. You just transported us back a century ago. It was beautiful.
1: Thank you.
0: I love your sense of style. It's so historically informed. You've obviously spent a lot of time immersed in this music. How did you get started on the piano, and how did you find your way to this love of ragtime?
1: It's an interesting story because I've been playing for about 15 years. I started playing when I was a baby. I would do single with one finger. Eventually, I got piano lessons, but I never took it so seriously. And I think I got the perfect amount of piano lessons that I understood the basics. But where it took off, over quarantine, my piano teacher quit teaching. And around then, I discovered ragtime. I specifically discovered a recording of a man named Tom Breyer being given sheet music from Super Mario Brothers, and he was sight reading it, and it was turning into ragtime in the moment.
0: Wow.
1: I really just went on a massive YouTube rabbit hole of Tom Breyer ragtime. He was a composer of almost 300 rags, I think.
0: Oh, wow. What did your family make of this music suddenly filling the house?
1: My mom always told me it feels like I'm on Main Street Disneyland right now. But she also told me when I had first printed out this sheet music, she and my dad were like, that looks hard.
0: Right. It sounds like ultimately your parents have been super supportive, though.
1: Very much.
0: Has there been a moment when they really went out of their way to show you that support?
1: Oh, absolutely. My mom takes me to ragtime festivals, whether 6-hour drives or flights across the country.
0: Wow. Any stories from these experiences at ragtime festivals?
1: I think one of the most significant ones to me is the first time I was hired at a festival as a performer, which was the Scott Joplin Ragtime Festival, where I was awarded as the Ragtime Kid.
0: Whoa. How did it make you feel to be named the Ragtime Kid?
1: It was such an honor, but it also gave me an understanding that this rabbit hole that I've been down, stuck in my house over quarantine, it's not only something that I enjoy, but other people have just as much fun as I do listening to me. And it felt amazing. And it really got me to start thinking this could absolutely go somewhere.
0: Yes, indeed. Well, Max, it's been a pleasure talking music with you today. Thanks for being with us. Thanks for that amazing performance that really transported us back to 1924, I think is when that rag was written. And best of luck at Berkeley.
1: Thanks for having me.
0: 18-year-old pianist Maximilian Libertor from Torrance, California. Let's meet our final artist now. It's 18-year-old saxophonist and composer Ethan Liu from Tallahassee, Florida. He's one of our Jack Kent Cook young artists. Ethan, welcome to From the Top.
2: Hi.
0: I'm so excited to make some music together. What are we going to play?
2: Oh, yeah. We'll play on one of my original compositions called Return to Hometown.
0: Great. We're going to be improvising our way all the way through this.
2: Yep.
0: I can't wait to go on this journey with you.
2: So excited. Yeah.
0: Let's go.

0: Ethan Liu, 18-year-old saxophonist and composer. We just played his original composition, Return to Hometown. I'm Peter Dugan. I was at the piano. Thank you for that journey.
1: Oh, thank you. Yeah, it's a pleasure playing with someone who just understands in the moment and improvises.
0: You wrote a beautiful piece of music.
1: Thank you.
0: What was the inspiration for this piece?
1: I wrote this coming back from a trip to China, where my parents are from. And going there, I realized much of the last few years of my life have been figuring out for myself who I am in this world, going to boarding school almost across the country in Massachusetts, away from, you know, where I grew up in Florida.
0: You also included a note in the music, which is a lead sheet form, and it says, whoever plays it should bring a piece of themselves to it.
1: Right.
0: When you played it just now, what goes through your mind as you're improvising like that?
1: I think of my friends and my family. Those are the two things that were on my mind when I was playing this. Those have been the most influential people in my life. My dad is a traditional Chinese artist, ink brush painting. My mom plays the traditional guzheng as a profession. I think my relationship to rhythm, time, and feeling of pitch and all that, I think, is heavily inspired by my mother's playing as well.
0: How did that bring you to jazz saxophone?
1: I mean, I started at 3 years old playing classical piano. And then sixth grade, I joined the school concert band, played the saxophone there. Everything changed after that. Jazz became my life.
0: Speak about what the art form means to you, especially as an American art form.
1: I know this jazz language is so intertwined with American history. Mm-hmm. And of course, I want to kind of honor that. But in doing so, I also want to kind of be honest to who I am. Mm-hmm. And jazz kind of is this open dialogue where there's so much exploration to be done.
0: This creativity that you have, it extends beyond just music too.
1: Yeah, love photography and filmmaking. And that's something I want to continue doing going forward.
0: What is the quality that you have that helps you to thrive in all these different creative pursuits?
1: I think big inspiration was Buddhism. When I was in fifth grade, I got in trouble once at school. And I was always a good kid, I think, when I was little. But that shook me. And my mom took me to the Tallahassee Chan Center. And there, the Buddhist teacher, Guo Gu, he sat in the middle of the meditation room on this cushion and led me to experience meditation for the first time. That has also been something that helps me ground myself.
0: Is there something about jazz that lends itself to Buddhist philosophy?
1: The thought is like you let your mind open up, and even like thoughts about what you're thinking, like I'm thinking these thoughts right now, that's a thought, and you try to let those flow away like water.
0: Whoa.
1: And then just like let everything come in. And that's kind of like jazz, you know, you're listening,
0: man,
1: and you take that in.
0: That's so powerful.
1: Yeah.
0: Because I felt that in real time with you just now, performing with you.
1: Thank you.
0: Just keep leading with that sense of adventure, because it's a beautiful thing you've got going, man.
1: Thank you so much.
0: 18-year-old saxophonist and composer Ethan Liu, a Jack Kent Cook Young Artist

from Tallahassee, Florida, now studying in Andover, Massachusetts. And that's our show for today. A huge thanks to all of the outstanding young musicians we heard, and to you, our listeners, for joining us. I'm Peter Dugan. Please tune in next week, and we'll take it from the top. Thank you to Beth Scott, Ben Miller, Janice Brown, Henry Soltz, Brett Mayer, and Betsy Becker at Power Station at Berklee, NYC, and to Laura LaValva at Berklee College of Music. We'd also like to thank San Francisco Conservatory of Music and the staff at Studio G, and Carlos Rodgerman at RG Studio. Today's From the Top was produced by Megan Swan and Sarah Gilletti with Simon Rentner and Molly Artwick. 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Our associate producer and mastering engineer is Rodrigo Cuenca, and our production manager is Amanda Roth. From the Top's executive director is Gretchen Nielsen. 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

I'm Alan Chapman. Stephen Stuckey found inspiration in a museum in Mexico City. His piece Pinturas de Tamayo, inspired by the paintings of Rufino Tamayo, is part of this Modern Times program. And we'll begin with music by John Adams. His Dr. Atomic Symphony is a condensed instrumental version of his opera Dr. Atomic, which tells the story of J. Robert Oppenheimer and his team working on the first atomic bomb. One writer hears in this piece an ever-present threat, a nearly boundless savageness, and a beauty which always seems to be on the verge of collapse. The Dr. Atomic Symphony with the St. Louis Symphony, conducted by David Robertson.

0: Opening this Modern Times program, John Adams' Dr. Atomic Symphony, with the St. Louis Symphony conducted by David Robertson.
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0: Composer Rina Esmail is the daughter of Indian immigrants. She says, "I wish I could live in India and America at the same time. I wish they shared a border and I could build a little home right in between them. I know I can't do that in the physical world, but this is where I live every day in my music." And here's one of those pieces by Esmail that brings Indian music and Western classical together. Rina Esmail's piano trio with violinist Vijay Gupta, pianist Susanna Bartal, and cellist Peter Myers.

0: Rena Esmail's Piano Trio with violinist Vijay Gupta, pianist Susanna Bartal, and cellist Peter Myers. 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I'm Alan Chapman.
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0: Augusta Reed Thomas has been called a thoughtful contemporary composer with a brainy brand of modernism. This is her meditation for trombone and orchestra. Trombonist Christian Lindberg with the BBC National Orchestra of Wales, conducted by Grant Llewellyn.

Meditation for Trombone and Orchestra by Augusta Reed Thomas, trombonist Christian Lindberg, with the BBC National Orchestra of Wales, conducted by Grant Llewellyn. William Bolkland brings classical style and a number of popular styles together in his violin concerto, and two special notes on the piece. The slow movement, the Adagio, includes a melody that the composer heard whistled by an inebriated man while he was in New York. And the final movement is influenced by the playing style of a great jazz violinist named Joe Venuti. William Bolkham's violin concerto, played by Sergio Luca, with the American Composers Orchestra, conducted by Dennis Russell Davies.

0: On Modern Times, William Bolcom's Violin Concerto, played by Sergio Luca, with the American Composers Orchestra, led by Dennis Russell Davies.
1: Celebrating Gustavo continues tomorrow with a live broadcast from Walt Disney Concert Hall. Gustavo Dudamel conducts Strauss's Einheldenleben, one of the great orchestral adventures. Heroic, romantic, and richly alive with color. Also on the program, a brand new orchestral work by Roberto Sierra. Celebrating Gustavo with Brian Lauritsen and Jennifer Miller-Hamill tomorrow, May 31st, live from Walt Disney Concert Hall at 2 p.m. on Classical California.
0: Stephen Stuckey found inspiration in the Rufino Tamayo Museum in Mexico City. He said, "I had never heard of Tamayo, but immediately I found myself drawn to his work. Indeed, that first encounter with his vibrant, mysterious, deeply human paintings is indelibly fixed in my memory as one of the great artistic experiences of my life." And here's the product of that inspiration, Stephen Stuckey's Pinturas de Tamayo, Paintings of Tamayo, with the Singapore Symphony, conducted by Lan Shui.

Wrapping up our program, Stephen Stuckey's Pinturas de Tamayo, Paintings of Tamayo, with the Singapore Symphony conducted by Lan Shui. I'm Alan Chapman. Thanks for joining us for Modern Times.

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Celebrating Gustavo continues this afternoon with a live broadcast from Walt Disney Concert Hall. Gustavo Dudamel conducts Strauss's Ein Heldenleben, one of the great orchestral adventures, heroic, romantic, and richly alive with color. Also on the program, a brand new orchestral work by Roberto Sierra. Celebrating Gustavo with Brian Lauritsen and Jennifer Miller Hamill. This afternoon, live from Walt Disney Concert Hall at 2 p.m. on Classical California. 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
1: This is A Joyful Noise. I'm Brian Lauritsen. Coming up on this morning's edition of the program, John Rutter's stunning setting of the Prayer of St. Francis of Assisi, a beloved ethereal sacred choral work by Gabriel Fauré, the L.A. Master Chorale singing a Polish song of praise, and a radiant sunrise from the Hollywood Bowl, plus how you can add your voice to the chorus that is A Joyful Noise. We begin with music by John Rutter, God Be In My Head, sung by the Cambridge Singers, conducted by the composer.

The prayer of St. Francis of Assisi, Lord, make me an instrument of thy peace. Before that, the hymn to the Creator of Light and God Be in My Head. Music by John Rutter. This morning on A Joyful Noise, I'm Brian Lauritsen. As we continue, it's Antonio Vivaldi's Gloria, Laudamus Te, and Et in Terra Pax.

0: From the Gloria by Antonio Vivaldi, Et in Terra Pax, Laudamus Te, and Gloria in Excelsis. Performances by the Atlanta Symphony Orchestra and Chorus. Also the Bach Festival Orchestra with Julia Doyle and Rosa Lamoureux, the soprano soloists. 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

A Hymn of Praise, Lobgesang, music by the Polish composer Henryk Gorecki. We heard the Los Angeles Master Chorale, conducted by Grant Gershon, here on A Joyful Noise. I'm Brian Loretz, and thanks so much for making this music a part of your day today. Coming up a little bit later on this hour, a song of praise and a musical sunrise. First, from the oratorio Elijah, he watching over Israel slumbers not nor sleeps.

A few of the choruses from the oratorio Elijah by Felix Mendelssohn, and Then Shall Your Light Break Forth. Before that, For He Shall Give His Angels Charge Over Thee, and He, Watching Over Israel, Slumbers Not Nor Sleeps. Performances by the Atlanta Symphony Orchestra and Chorus, Chamber Choir of Europe, and the New Philharmonia Orchestra. This morning on A Joyful Noise, I'm Brian Lauritsen as we continue from the oratorio Solomon by George Frederick Handel. Here is the chorus, Praise the Lord, with the Monteverdi Choir and the English Baroque Soloists.

0: Sunrise from the Girl Eater of Arnold Schoenberg. That was the Los Angeles Master Chorale and the Hollywood Bowl Orchestra, conducted by John Mauchery. Before that, Glory to Thee, My God, This Night, music by Thomas Tallis, sung by the Minnesota Choral Artists with Matthew Culleton conducting. The Monteverdi Choir and the English Baroque Soloists before that, conducted by Sir John Eliot Gardner, from Act 3 of the Oratorio Solomon by Handel. The chorus, Praise the Lord. And coming up in just a moment, some traditional Welsh music.
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1: It's great to be with you on this Sunday morning. I'm Brian Lauritsen. A little bit later on in the hour, a lesser-known Magnificat setting and some motets by Anton Bruckner. First, the traditional Welsh song, Go, My Children, sung by the St. Olaf Choir.

the St. Olaf Choir, conducted by Anton Armstrong, singing Beautiful Savior, and before that, Praise to the Lord, O Day Full of Grace, and Go, My Children. You're listening to A Joyful Noise. I'm your host, Brian Lawrence, and a little bit later on this hour, I've got a couple of motets by Anton Bruckner, Songs of Faith by Eric Whitaker, and right now, the Magnificat in B-flat by the Italian composer Francesco Durante. Here's the Freiburg Baroque Orchestra and the Balthasar Neumann Chorus, with Thomas Hengelbrock conducting.

0: Magnificat in B-flat major by the Italian composer Francesco Durante. That was the Baltasar Neumann Chorus and the Freiburg Baroque Orchestra, conducted by Thomas Hengelbrock, today on A Joyful Noise.
1: 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San Francisco Opera presents Elektra, a father slaughtered, a mother betrayed, and a daughter left standing in the ruins, grief-stricken, unyielding, and burning for justice. In Elektra, vengeance pulses through every note as Strauss unleashes a searing psychological storm. 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Raw, unflinching, unforgettable. Elektra, June 7th through the 27th. Tickets at sfopera.org. 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

Ave Maria by Anton Bruckner. Before that, Locus Iste, a Deo Factus Est, this dwelling is God's handiwork. Also music by Anton Bruckner, both performances by the Corydon Singers, conducted by Matthew Best. Today on A Joyful Noise, I'm Brian Lauritsen. A couple of glorious moments from a well-loved Requiem coming up a little bit later on this hour. First, it's the Three Songs of Faith by Eric Whitaker. I Will Wade Out, Hope, Faith, Life, Love, and I Thank You, God, for Most This Amazing Day.

Music by Eric Whitaker, a trio of Songs of Faith. I thank you, God, for most this amazing day. Hope, faith, life, love, and beginning with I Will Wade Out. Text by E.E. Cummings, music by Eric Whitaker, and a performance by the Eric Whitaker Singers. You're on A Joyful Noise.

0: In Paradisum and Sanctus from the Requiem by Gabriel Fauré. That was the Atlanta Symphony Orchestra and Chorus, conducted by Robert Shaw. As we wrap up today's edition of A Joyful Noise, I'm Brian Lawrence, and thank you so much for listening.
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0: This is a musical offering with Alan Chapman. 2 hours of Bach, Handel, Vivaldi, and their friends on Classical California.
1: A very good Sunday morning. I'm Alan Chapman, and I have 2 hours of fine Baroque music for you. Our program is called A Musical Offering. Among our offerings on this program, music by Bach's eldest son and music by Bach's eldest son's second cousin once removed. And we'll begin with a performance by the Parley of Instruments, an ensemble whose name goes back to the 1670s. That was when a violinist named John Bannister inaugurated one of the earliest public concert series in the world, the Parley of Instruments, in his own house in London. One special aspect was when you paid your admission price of 1 shilling, you could say what music you wanted to be performed. Peter Holman and the Parley of Instruments playing Handel's Rodrigo Overture.

Opening this edition of A Musical Offering, Handel's Rodrigo Overture, performed by the Parley of Instruments, led by Peter Holman. The shalimo is an ancestor of the clarinet. Here's a concerto by Telemann for a pair of them. The soloists are Eric Herbrich and Lisa Klavit, with Musica Antiqua Cologne, led by Reinhard Goebel.

0: A Concerto for Two Shalomo by Telemann. Soloists Eric Hupprich and Lisa Klavit with Musica Antiqua Cologne, led by Reinhard Goebel.
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0: Champions of Georg Muffat believe that he has not received the recognition that he really deserves, and they offer two reasons why not. First of all, he's still in the shadow of contemporaries like Jean-Baptiste Lully and Arcangelo Corelli. And the other reason is that so little of his work has been preserved. Here's a Concerto Grosso by Muffat with Ensemble 415, led by Chiara Bonchini.

On a musical offering, a Concerto Grosso by Georg Muffat with Ensemble 415 led by Chiara Bonchini. Agave Baroque is based in the San Francisco Bay Area. They've been called an energized, free-spirited group. Agave Baroque playing a Chacona by Antonio Bertali.

0: A Chacona by Antonio Bertali, played by Agave Baroque. You're listening to A Musical Offering. I'm Alan Chapman.
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1: For the remainder of this program, three members of the Bach family, beginning with eldest son Wilhelm Friedemann Bach, who was doing something very risky for his day, endeavoring to make a living as a freelancer. A harpsichord concerto by Wilhelm Friedemann Bach, played by Ottavio D'Antoni, with Il Giardino Armonico, led by Giovanni Antonini.

0: On a musical offering, a harpsichord concerto by Wilhelm Friedemann Bach, harpsichordist Ottavio D'Antoni with Il Giardino Armonico, led by Giovanni Antonini.
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0: We just heard from Wilhelm Friedemann Bach. Now we're going to hear from Wilhelm Friedemann Bach's second cousin once removed, which is to say Johann Sebastian Bach's second cousin. An overture by Johann Bernhard Bach with the Bach Concertus, led by Ewald Demeyer.

0: On a musical offering, an overture by Bach's second cousin, Johann Bernhard Bach, with the Bach Concertos, led by Ewald Demeyer.
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0: We have one more Bach to conclude the program. He's the one who told us that a musician must play from the soul, not like a trained bird. An oboe concerto by C.P.E. Bach. Soloist Ramon Ortega Quero with the Potsdam Chamber Academy.

0: Wrapping up this edition of A Musical Offering, an oboe concerto by C.P.E. Bach, oboist Ramon Ortega Quero with the Potsdam Chamber Academy. I'm Alan Chapman. Thanks for listening.
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1: Good morning and happy Sunday. What a delight it is to have this extra time with you. I'm Maggie Clennon-Reberg in for Solomon Reynolds, and here's the insider scoop. Rich Caparella will be back spending a few weekends with us while Solly is off taking care of family business. Now it is time to shine on this beautiful Sunday morning.

The third movement from William L. Dawson's Negro Folk Symphony, based on a spiritual called Oh, Let Me Shine, Shine Like a Morning Star. Neyma Yarvi and the Detroit Symphony Orchestra. I always think of you when I hear that piece. Normally, I'm playing that on weekday mornings, and it gives us a nice boost to our weekend. Here is Franz Schubert doing his best Rossini imitation, Christian Benda and the Prague Symphonia, Schubert's overture in the Italian style.

0: The sunny C major overture in the Italian style, as Franz Schubert called it, Christian Benda and the Prague Symphonia this Sunday morning on Classical California. Well, write this down on your calendar, Sunday, May 31st, because it's the day you heard that smooth operator herself, the soulful pop singer Sade on Classical California. And no, I am not kidding.
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Composer Helen Folashade Adu. And here's the kicker. She's also known as the soulful pop singer Sade. A tune that you may remember from days gone by, Love is Stronger Than Pride, in an arrangement performed by pianist Carlos Simon. There is a pretty unbelievable story surrounding what we're about to hear, so get ready. A private collection of manuscripts in an area of the former Czechoslovakia miraculously survived destruction in World War II and the aftermath. And you know what was in that stack of music? Joseph Haydn's Cello Concerto No. 1. And here it is. The Basel Chamber Orchestra with cello soloist Sol Gobetta. Haydn's Cello Concerto No. 1 in C major.

0: cellist Sol Gobetta and the Basel Chamber Orchestra. Joseph Haydn's Cello Concerto No. 1 in C major this Sunday morning on Classical California. Coming up next, music that expresses all the things that this beautiful word means. Aloha.
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The composing queen, Queen Lili Uokalani, Ka Wili Wili Wai, The Twisting Water. That was the Gayar String Quartet. One of the best stories about one of our favorite composers, Ludwig van Beethoven, reveals a very wry wit. Ludwig was asked by one of his pupils why his Seventh Symphony was so much more popular than his Eighth, to which Ludwig replied, "Because the Eighth is so much better."

0: The first movement of Beethoven's Rollicking Symphony No. 8 in F Major, Osmo Venska and the Minnesota Orchestra this Sunday morning on Classical California. I'm Maggie Clennon-Reberg, delighted to have this extra time with you on the weekend.
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Happy Sunday to you. I'm Maggie Glennon-Reberg here at Classical California in our beautiful San Francisco studio. That was a sacred piece by Giovanni Palestrina, and we heard the London Symphony Orchestra. I'm very grateful to have this extra time with you on the weekend. I hope this music is making your Sunday very special. Speaking of, this is a very special Sunday indeed, and I reckon this is a good time to remind you about Celebrating Gustavo. It is a special live broadcast that's happening this afternoon at 2 p.m. Brian Lauritsen and Jennifer Miller Hamill are hosting live from Walt Disney Concert Hall. And today we will be treated to Richard Strauss's Tone Poems. They are arguably among some of the most richly orchestrated and strikingly adventurous pieces written. A Hero's Life closely follows the composer's own real-life conflicts, resolutions, and romances along the way through its bold battle music, soaring melodies, and passionate spirit. Join the dude, Gustavo Dudamel, as he conducts Strauss's heroic journey for the first time in Los Angeles. After, the LA Phil performs a brand new orchestral piece by Roberto Sierra, the Puerto Rican composer, known for his unique fusion of European modernism and Latin American folk elements. We're calling it tropicalization. Actually, he's calling it that. So I hope that your afternoon plans include a live broadcast here from your hometown radio station, Classical California. Here is a double clarinet concerto by Franz Krommer.

0: Franz Kromer's Concerto for Two Clarinets in the key of E-flat major. Kenneth Salito leading the Academy of St. Martin in the Fields, and those two clarinets, why they belong to Julian Bliss and Sabina Meyer.
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1: Celebrating Gustavo continues this afternoon with a live broadcast from Walt Disney Concert Hall. 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

Haitian composer and pianist Justin Ely was born in 1883. He took what he learned at the Paris Conservatory and brought it home with him to Haiti in 1905. Ely's Creole legend, that was cellist Diana Golden with Sean Chang at the piano. Like a fella you may have heard of by the name of Wolfgang, our next composer, Henri Vieuxtemps, was schlepped all over Europe by his dad, but unlike Mozart, Henri's main instrument was the violin, and he grew equally famous, becoming one of the earliest 19th century violin virtuosos. Here is Itzhak Perlman, Daniel Barenboim leading the Orchestra of Paris, Henri Vieuxtemps' Violin Concerto No. 5.

0: A virtuosic work for violin in the legendary hands of Itzhak Perlman? Yes, now that's a Sunday morning. Daniel Barenboim and the Orchestra of Paris with Itzhak Perlman. Henri Vieuxtemps' Violin Concerto No. 5 on Classical California.
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0: Francisco Opera presents Electra, a father slaughtered, a mother betrayed, and a daughter left standing in the ruins, grief-stricken, unyielding, and burning for justice. 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

A moment of Sunday rest for you this afternoon from Classical California. The Nocturne from Felix Mendelssohn's A Midsummer Night's Dream. Ricardo Chailly and the Leipzig Gewandhaus Orchestra. I'm Maggie Clennon-Rieberg, really happy to have this extra time with you on the weekend. Sundays, best day of the week. The vibe is relaxed, but you've got plenty of time to gear yourself up for the week ahead. And sometimes as nice sit down with a good book and some beautiful music is just the very thing. And I've got you covered in both areas. If you're looking for a good book, I've got a recommendation for all of us lovers of words, birds, and music. It's a book called Mozart's Starling by Leanda Lynn Hoped. It combines one of our favorite things, music, relationship, the power of language, and the natural world. It's a gorgeous read that is history, memoir, biography, and roadmap to our place on the planet. I loved it. I want you to love it. You might love it in particular because it is very much about the thing we're going to hear now. In 1784, Mozart bought as a pet, a starling from a bird shop that, much to his delight, was able to whistle a few measures from the finale of his piano concerto number 17 in G major. Lang Lang gets all the notes right, unlike the starling, in this recording with the Vienna Philharmonic. Your Saturday afternoon Mozart, piano concerto number 17 in G major.

0: Lang Lang at the piano out in front of the Vienna Philharmonic. Mozart's Piano Concerto No. 17 in G major this Sunday afternoon on Classical California.
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Johann Sebastian Bach's Trio Sonata in G Major, Sir James Galway flute, violinist Monica Huguette, Sarah Cunningham plays the viola da gamba, and harpsichordist Philip Moll. I'm Maggie Glennon-Rehberg. So glad that you are here. Stay tuned. Don't go anywhere, because we are about to celebrate Gustavo Dudamel live from Walt Disney Concert Hall on Classical California.

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1: James Gaffigan conducts the San Francisco Symphony and Chorus in a tribute to late music director laureate Michael Tilson Thomas. 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

0: 17 years is a lot of time. But when it happens in a good way, it seems like it's an instant.
1: How do you say goodbye to the family you grew up with? For Gustavo Dudamel and the LA Phil, you don't. Once family, always family. And that's exactly what Dudamel shared with the musicians of the Los Angeles Philharmonic at their first rehearsal together following the announcement that he would be stepping down as music and artistic director of the LA Phil.
0: I was reflecting today. I remember arriving here for my first day as music director. We were all so young. I feel like that was yesterday. And this is because the quality of our trust, our relation, and I have grew up with you. We have grew up together in a way that it creates one body, and that will never disappear.
1: What Gustavo Dudamel and the LA Phil have built together through the power of music is community. And he's right, that'll never disappear. Dudamel says he found his voice in Los Angeles, a city which is often described as fragmented, but a city which, he says, he has always experienced as interconnected.
0: And I have to thank you for your trust.

0: in what he called a love letter to Los Angeles. Gustavo Dudamel wrote, "Each community in Los Angeles carries its own history and identity, but none exists in isolation. They influence one another. Languages overlap. Traditions are preserved and reinterpreted. What may appear scattered from a distance reveals a network of relationships and shared momentum. It has all defined how I think about what a cultural organization can be in a city like Los Angeles." I'm Brian Lauritsen. For 17 years of beauty, joy, passion, artistic excellence, for 17 years of pointing us towards the music and away from himself, for the unwavering commitment to the young people of all of Los Angeles, and the belief that music can transform the lives of all of us, regardless of age, gender, neighborhood, income, or cultural background, for showing us how music reveals our shared humanity, today we are celebrating Gustavo.
1: With my open heart, I have to say in Spanish, because los quiero muchísimo. It's an honest thing. Los quiero inmensamente muchísimo. I love you so much. And that love is forever. So let's play.

0: Good afternoon. We are live backstage at Walt Disney Concert Hall. And by the way, that music that you just heard was the very first notes that Gustavo Dudamel ever conducted here at Walt Disney Concert Hall as music director of the Los Angeles Philharmonic back in 2009, October of that year. This is a special concert broadcast celebrating these 17 years of Gustavo Dudamel as music and artistic director of the Los Angeles Philharmonic. I'm Brian Lauritsen.
1: And I'm Jennifer Miller-Hamill. It was 20 years ago, Brian, I love how you set this scene for me here. It was 20 years ago that then music director Esa-Pekka Salonen stood on the stage right here at the Walt Disney Concert Hall, and he literally passed the baton to Gustavo Dudamel as Salonen announced that he was leaving and that Dudamel would be his successor.
0: Yeah, it was quite the moment. Literally just steps from where we are broadcasting. On stage at Walt Disney Concert Hall, Salonen and Dudamel together. Dudamel was in his 20s back then. He was already in high demand as a conductor. He was bringing a mix of that irrepressible energy, that deep artistic insight, and of course, ferocious conducting chops. All of that coming to the table.
1: All that fire, all that passion. Well, now as he concludes his tenure with the LA Phil, Classical California is celebrating Gustavo with a series of performances from this, his 17th season.
0: And as Gustavo says, let's play. We've got a wonderful program today. On the program, it's typical Gustavo Dudamel. Here's this superstar conductor who so often eschews the limelight himself and shines the spotlight on the musicians of the LA Phil. Two orchestral showpieces on the program today.
1: And that's right. And the first one is a world premiere. So my friends, when you get to hear it for the first time, this is also going to be the first time I personally am going to get to hear it as well. So I'm very excited to share that. This is a piece by Puerto Rican composer Roberto Sierra called Estudios Sinfónicos, Symphonic Studies. And then on the second half of today's program, Richard Strauss's tone poem, Ein Heldenleben, A Hero's Life.
0: And during

0: intermission, we'll visit with a couple of the musicians from the orchestra. We'll hear some of the inspiring words that Gustavo Dudamel had to offer to the class of 2026 when he gave the commencement address at USC earlier this month. He was also, there was an honorary doctorate conferred upon Dr. Dudamel.
1: Dr. Dudamel.
0: Earlier this month at USC as well. So we are moments away from our guest concertmaster, Mark Rivetti, taking the stage here at Walt Disney Concert Hall. We're moments away from brand new music from Roberto Sierra.
1: A gorgeous piece that, Brian, I know you said you had a chance to hear a preview of actually during Friday's performance. I'm very excited. You've made me very excited to hear
0: cool.
1: this piece for the first time.
0: No, it's really fun. The energy from the outset throughout this piece. It's in five movements. It is called, as Jennifer said, Estudios Sinfónicos, Symphonic Studies. So this is like the idea of an etude. And mm-hmm. if you think about etudes, you think about probably someone like Frédéric Chopin writing etudes for the piano, but it's not just something that stays in the practice room. Mm-hmm. It's something that goes out into the world. It is beloved. And this set of five orchestra etudes is exactly that. It's music that belongs in a concert hall. Five movements. The first one is super, super cool. And you'll hear it. It's called Open Strings, Cuerdas al Aire. Mm-hmm. And the strings, and it's so amazing to see the strings in this orchestra. They're not using their left hands. They're just holding the instrument with their left hand, and it's just open strings, kind of as you're hearing right now, as
1: right.
0: they're tuning, right? And it's so fun, and there's so much dance music throughout this piece mm-hmm. as well.
1: Yeah, so really an invitation for my friends, if you're able, get up and dance along with us as you're listening to this piece.
0: Absolutely. You got to dance with this music. Gustavo Dudamel. Hi, Gustavo. How
1: hi,
0: are you?
1: Gustavo.
0: Yeah, he's about to take the stage.
2: Yes,
0: let's get ready to dance. Gustavo Dudamel taking the stage here in just a moment for this second ever performance of music by Roberto Sierra, the Puerto Rican composer, Estudios Sinfónicos, Symphonic Study. Gustavo Dudamel, the Los Angeles Philharmonic, in concert, live on Classical California, here at Walt Disney Concert Hall.

0: It's old music and new music and everything in between, and you gotta dance. The final movement of those symphonic studies by Roberto Sierra. Passacaglia is the old music form. Mm-hmm. Con plena, an Afro-Puerto Rican genre of music. So Baroque dance, Afro-Puerto Rican music, all mashed up in the same thing. Gustavo Dudamel conducting the Los Angeles Philharmonic in the second ever performance of this music by Roberto Sierra.
1: It was so exciting, Brian. You did not disappoint me. My friends, don't you agree? It was such a wonderful, wonderful piece to hear today. Of course, before that, the fourth movement, scales and arpeggios. If you've ever sat down to play scales at the piano, you know how daunting and sometimes crazy they can be. Roberto Sierra taking them and turning them into incredible atmospheric, cinematic music. Just, I was seeing planets. I was seeing stars the whole time you were listening to that piece. It was absolutely stunning.
0: Totally. It's a standing ovation here at Walt Disney Concert Hall. We're live backstage here on Classical California. It's Gustavo Dudamel's next to last program as music and artistic director of the Los Angeles Philharmonic, and Roberto Sierra, the composer of the music you just heard, on stage applauding the Los Angeles Philharmonic musicians. Gustavo Dudamel asking the orchestra to stand and accept the applause, the cheers of the audience here at Walt Disney Concert Hall. The conductor and the composer grasping hands, taking a bow here at Walt Disney Concert Hall, and now exiting stage right, just around the corner from us here backstage at Walt Disney Concert Hall.
1: And if you would like to relive this incredible performance that you just heard this afternoon, we will have this entire broadcast available tomorrow on our website, classicalcalifornia.org, where you can listen to the entire program on demand. Relive that piece whenever you want.
0: A beautiful embrace just now. Gustavo Dudamel and Roberto Sierra backstage here at Walt Disney Concert Hall after this, the premiere of Estudios Sinfónicos, Symphonic Studies by Roberto Sierra. We're live on Classical California, and we're back in just a moment. We'll take a quick station break. We're going to chat with the composer of the music you just heard next.
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0: We are live backstage at Walt Disney Concert Hall with Jennifer Miller Hamill. I'm Brian Lauritsen. On Classical California, we are broadcasting the next to last concert of Gustavo Dudamel as music and artistic director of the Los Angeles Philharmonic, and we are so thrilled to be joined right now by the composer of the music you just heard, Roberto Sierra. Welcome. Thank you so much for being here.
3: Great pleasure being here, and I am very excited because I just heard the piece.
0: We are excited. We danced along with you and along with your music.
1: It was my first time hearing it as well, and I loved it. So
3: thank you so much.
0: What is the relationship like with Gustavo Dudamel, this piece dedicated to Gustavo, commissioned by this orchestra?
3: Well, Gustavo is one of the greatest, if not the greatest composer alive, according in my opinion. So this is a real privilege. And I have to say, it's not always that you get a conductor with such precision, mm-hmm, and also immense musicality. And of course, him being from Venezuela, me from Puerto Rico, he brings out the elements in a natural way. So for him, this is all very natural. And I have to say, I mean, sitting back there in the audience, he makes the orchestra sound virtuosic, fantastic. It's a real treat.
1: So when you were first approached by the orchestra to create this piece for Gustavo, what were some initial impressions, initial thoughts that you had when you conceived the work?
3: When the idea was kind of percolating up in the air, I told him, I'm going to write studies. Usually studies are for solo instruments. So I decided to write sort of virtuosic pieces, individual pieces for the orchestra, almost as if it's a solo instrument. So you can hear there, I took no prisoners. Everybody's playing in a high virtuosic fashion.
0: Yeah, we're live backstage here at Walt Disney Concert Hall, speaking with composer Roberto Sierra. Estudios Sinfónicos, as you say, studies etudes almost, but you know, I'm thinking of Chopin, who writes etudes that don't belong in the practice room only. They belong on that concert stage, right?
3: And these are not for the practice room.
0: Right now. What are you... You must feel like a... You know, a kid in the sandbox being able to create something for an orchestra like this that, you know, they can play anything.
3: It's a real privilege because, I mean, you're not really limited by the ensemble. And the case is that if something doesn't work, it's on you. They can play. That is always a fear, you know. But of course, you have to write within. You cannot write outside of the register of an instrument, things sure. like that. But they can basically play anything that you put in front of them.
1: Mm-hmm. I wanted to ask you, because there's so much visual going on, and I'm always curious as to visually, what do you see in your mind's eye when you're working on a particular passage or a piece of music?
3: I have always said that I always wanted to be a painter when I was a little boy, but I had no talent for it. And I think color and images, as you're suggesting, yeah. are always there, sometimes abstract, sometimes not. I mean, sometimes there is a very specific purpose, like in the plena at the end. You can feel that this is based on folkloric music from Puerto Rico, Afro-Caribbean music more specifically. So that is what is behind that. In the scales and arpeggios, that is a piece that perhaps I see more colors. It's like blushes of brilliant colors that are going through my mind.
1: Yeah, I was seeing nebulas, planets.
3: Yeah.
1: That's what I was seeing.
3: Yes, absolutely. Absolutely.
0: Love it. Thank you so much, Roberto Sierra, for joining us this afternoon. Congratulations on the premiere. A beautiful moment just now backstage, the embrace with Gustavo. What are you feeling in that moment?
3: Well, he's a hero for us Latin American musicians. And I have got to know Gustavo, and I'm his friend now. So for me, it's very emotional, you know, to be here and to have this opportunity to work with him and to work with this great orchestra.
0: A beautiful piece. Thank you for bringing it to Los Angeles and via the radio to anyone who wants to hear it. Roberto Sierra, the composer of Estudios Sinfónicos.
3: Thank you so much.
1: Thank you very much.
0: We are live backstage on Classical California. It's the LA Phil in concert. And I'm Brian Lauritsen here with Jennifer Miller-Hamill. We've got musicians from the LA Phil who are set to join us here in just a moment. Mick Wetzel, a violist from the orchestra. You've got your instrument in hand, Mick. You don't have to play necessarily, but if you want to, we wouldn't turn that down. You've been in the orchestra now how many years?
4: 32.
0: 32 years. Yeah. What a moment. And we're here. So you've been through a couple of music director transitions, certainly.
4: Yes.
0: But we're here at this moment celebrating Gustavo. I wonder if you wouldn't mind just taking us back to the beginning, 2005, I believe it was, at the Hollywood Bowl. He makes his debut in the United States with the LA Phil. Do you remember that show?
4: I sure do, yeah. And we were all so enamored of him immediately. And as a matter of fact, my wife and I, who played in the first violin section, Stacy, for 30 years before she retired recently, we actually went to Deborah Borda and said, you have to hire this guy. And she said, you're not the first person to tell me that.
0: Yeah. Wow.
4: Oh, immediately.
0: Yeah, immediately.
4: Yeah, it was immediate recognition that he is amazing.
0: What was it?
1: Yeah.
4: You know, there are a couple of people that we've worked with that could conduct with their hands at their sides. Zubin Mehta is one of them. Leonard Bernstein's another one. He has that. Gustavo has that. He's extraordinary. He's an extraordinary musician. He's an extraordinary technician with his baton technique. But he's an extraordinary artist as well. And he just connects. his spirit connects with ours, and it was immediate, like, recognition that he's the one.
1: What has it been about, because I see that you're a lover of new music, you're involved with the Green Umbrella series here at the LA Phil. What is it about Gustavo's programming that really speaks to you?
4: Well, I mean, evidence is Maestro Sierra. I love the fact that we commission regularly, as you know, often. And I would compare it to like a science experiment. You know, you never know if it's going to fizzle or if it's going to be this amazing thing. And you, I don't know if you heard this piece that Maestro Sierra wrote, but it's not, and he alluded to being it, wanting to be an artist. It's not just the science experiment having a great, you know, result. It's like fireworks, but not fireworks, but color of fireworks. He's extraordinary that way. So Gustavo has a great, what would you say, like nose for that kind of stuff. He's really sure. Good at recognizing talent, and it was just a privilege to play this piece today because, you know, you probably recognize like elements of Bernstein even, the rhythmic impulses
5: totally.
4: And the color
5: Absolutely.
4: And all of that. And it was just super fun to play. I was able to talk with Roberto about his piece and thanked him for writing so well for the viola because we're kind of the unsung heroes, if you will, of the
5: sure.
4: orchestra. And sure. if somebody's writing well for the viola, they're clearly very talented, not just as a composer, like writing notes down on the page and understanding the idiosyncrasies of our instrument, but also understanding the capacity, the capabilities we have and maximizing those. So this was a super fun piece for me to play with Gustavo. You've got a great orchestra, you've got a great composer, you've got a great conductor.
5: Totally.
4: And we had some amazing fireworks.
0: We're live backstage at Walt Disney Concert Hall, speaking with violist from the LA Phil, Mick Wetzel. Heldenleben coming up, that's got some viola licks in it as well, right?
4: Yes, it does. And, you know, I can't help but think about Hero's life, comparing it to Gustavo.
5: Sure.
4: He's an extraordinary person, and this is kind of a dedication to him. I'm not sure if you're aware of how fast we're playing it, but we're breaking land speed records with this. Apparently, Richard Strauss and his recording did it in 38 minutes, but we do it in 40 minutes, 29 seconds, or something like that.
0: Usually, it's 48, 50 minutes.
4: Right?
0: Yeah. Okay.
4: Exactly.
0: Okay.
4: So if you look on YouTube, for example, you'll see that there are. I don't know. Von Karajan is 45 minutes. Daniel Harding is like 47.
0: The new boss, yeah.
4: Yeah, it's exactly. So we're at 49 and some change. So I'm actually hoping we break into the 30s today.
0: All right.
1: So thinking back in your time with Gustavo, what has been your favorite memory under his direction?
4: Oh, gosh. You know, I went back to school at the ripe old age of 45 to get my doctorate at UCLA. And I had to do an internship with the PR department here, the LA Philharmonic, and I was given the honor, I guess, of ushering Gustavo at a press event and my job was to connect him with Telemundo. And he is a man of the people. He was more interested in talking with the busboys than he was the Illuminati. And so I had a hard time, and I grabbed his elbow and say, "Gustavo, we need to go." He said, "If you do that one more time, I'm not going to be happy." So, and I took him at his word. So anyway, he's such an extraordinary combination of a world-class intellect, world-class musician, and he's super humble. He's been a great example to me, actually.
0: Beautiful. Yep. Mick Wetzel, violist in the Los Angeles Philharmonic, thank you so much for stopping by.
4: My pleasure. Thank you, Brian.
0: Appreciated.
1: Thank you.
0: And again, you're listening to a live concert broadcast of the Los Angeles Philharmonic. It's the next-to-last program of Gustavo Dudamel as music and artistic director. I'm Brian Lawrenson here with Jennifer Miller-Hamill. And joining us now at our broadcast table, backstage, just a few feet from the stage here at Walt Disney Concert Hall, it's cellist Gloria Lum. Thank you so much for joining us, Gloria.
6: Thank you for asking me.
0: Always happy to have you on our airwaves, whether you're playing or talking. And I'm curious if we can sum up 17 years of Gustavo, which I know we can't, but how would you start?
6: Well, I would say one of the things that Gustavo has brought to us was Latin music, which is not something that we had a lot of. And at this point, after 17 years, I feel like it's solidly in our DNA, which is really a joy, because when you start working on music that's not like necessarily the classical canon, you really learn new things, especially like rhythm and stuff like that. So I feel like that brings a different sort of sense of how we approach regular classical music that gives it maybe a little bit of spice and salsa.
0: The classical canción, maybe.
6: Just something like that.
1: Yeah, because thinking about, of course, you've had so many premieres of pieces by Arturo Marquez and then, of course, the piece today with Sierra. How has your approach changed? Because you were saying that it brings in some spice. How has the approach changed for you when you're working on a piece of music?
6: Well, you know, initially, when we were learning these kinds of rhythms, you know, we had to really like sit down and figure it out. But now we can kind of look at it and see, oh, yes, I understand this rhythm. So it makes it a little bit easier. But pieces like Roberta's is always very challenging, and we spend a lot of time working through it. But it's just a lot of fun.
1: Yeah.
0: We're backstage live at Walt Disney Concert Hall. Cellist Gloria Lum joining us during intermission. We don't want to make you miss the call for stage, so I'm just asking our producer how much time we have left in intermission. But you've got Heldenleben coming up. That's a huge, huge cello piece.
6: Yes, as a
0: former, I promise everyone I will not play ever again, cellist myself. But this is something that's on all auditions. This is a very, very difficult piece.
6: It is very virtuosic. And I have to say, it's really fun to be able to play it in concert because I feel like, you know, finally you're able to let it all go.
0: Instead of behind that screen. Yeah.
6: I know, and we spend so many hours just really perfecting it. So it's really a joy to just play the music. And with Gustavo, he really encourages us to play with a lot of strength and power and beauty. And so it really turns it into a really wonderful piece of music and a wonderful experience.
1: Mm-hmm. So thinking back, I asked the same question of your colleague, Mick. What has been your favorite memory under Gustavo?
6: Okay, so I'll tell you a quick one, which is when he first came here, he was very, he's very artistic in terms of trying to get the kind of sound he wants. And so there was a place where he wanted a sort of what he called smoky sound. So he kind of made the gesture of smoking a cigar, and we all got that. But when we got into the concert, you know, he turns to us at that moment, and he like pretends he's smoking a cigar, and I thought, oh my God, I love this guy.
0: That's so great. Gloria Lum, cellist in the Los Angeles Philharmonic, thank you so much for joining us.
6: We'll
0: let you get to the stage here. Again, we're live backstage at Walt Disney Concert Hall. Jennifer Miller-Hamill here with me, Brian Lauritsen, the LA Phil live on Classical California. What a joy it is to be with you and share this moment together this afternoon on Classical California, and to hear these musicians reminisce about, you know, their favorite Gustavo moments. And I love that one from Gloria where, you know, there's all of these sort of inside jokes coming from the podium to the musicians.
1: I think it's so easy, especially when we look back on some of the great conductors of yesteryear, to kind of see them as being these statues. They were these figures, and you hear legends about them. And so it's so lovely to be able to hear from members of this orchestra some of the more human moments, these just absolutely lovely, passionate human moments that they have with Gustavo, because it shows you how much of just a normal person and how much he's become part of the fabric of Los Angeles.
0: Absolutely. And, you know, you think about it, too, of, you know, we've just spoken with a couple of musicians who have been in this orchestra for multiple decades. They've been through music director transitions. They're going through another one now with the announcement earlier this week or last week of Daniel Harding as the next music director of this orchestra. But, you know, to understand the simple fact that Gustavo Dudamel comes to town in 2005, making his United States debut as a conductor with this orchestra. This orchestra was the first to say, come on to our stage, come conduct our musicians, and to have the musicians, as Mick was saying, Mick Wetzel, the violist in the orchestra, as he was saying, immediately he's like, we got to hire this guy.
1: Yeah.
0: He's in his mid-20s. Esa-Pekka Salonen, before that, got the job at 33, but started conducting this orchestra in his 20s. Zubin Mehta was 26 when he became music director of this orchestra. And even Daniel Harding, who, yeah, he's 50 now and is the music director designate of the LA Phil, but he first conducted this orchestra at age 21. So there's something about the Los Angeles Philharmonic and taking a chance on young people. So young people out there, you're never too young for the big time,
1: right?
0: I guess is kind of the moral of that story.
1: You know, I was thinking, we were sharing some memories earlier before we went to broadcast about some of our favorite Gustavo moments. And I was remembering it was myself and you and Alan Chapman. We were at the Hollywood Bowl, and we had the opportunity to hear the Phil and Anna Kiko Myers give the world premiere of Arturo Marquez's Fandango, which of course has gone on to win several Grammy Awards. And this was a piece that just, it stunned me, because looking up at that entire field of musicians on the stage that summer at the Hollywood Bowl and watching them just have so much fun with this piece, to see Anne up there playing, to see Gustavo just celebrating this incredible work, and that incredible orchestra. It's a memory that I will hold with me, because it was also one of my first experiences back at the Bowl after COVID.
0: Right.
1: Too.
0: Yeah.
1: And so
0: that's
1: it was
0: true.
1: Just such a wonderful moment for us to get together and celebrate the artistry of this orchestra, the artistry of this conductor, and that incredible, incredible piece of music.
0: Yeah, and as Gloria Lum, the cellist in the LA Phil, who we spoke to a moment ago, as she was mentioning, you know, yes, Latin music that has become a calling card for this orchestra as well. Now, we're about to hear a piece of music that, believe it or not, in the 17 years of Gustavo Dudamel as music director of this orchestra, they haven't played this piece together, and it is standard orchestra rep. They've not played Ein Heldenleben as a group. Well, the orchestra has, but with other conductors, just not with Gustavo Dudamel. So he basically said, look, it's my last season as music director, so let's bring this incredible orchestral showpiece to the fore. And again, it speaks to what this concert is, which was the first piece by Roberto Sierra, big time orchestra showpiece, and Heldenleben is maybe even bigger time orchestra showpiece, right?
1: I would say A Hero's Life. Is that title at all mean anything to what's going on? I think it absolutely works, yeah.
0: Totally.
1: But again, to hear another premiere from the LA Phil, in a way, as you were saying, it's just such a special, special moment.
0: That's true. I hadn't even thought about it as a premiere, because here this conductor and orchestra are doing it for the very first time together. A lot of big violin solos in this. The concertmaster chair of the Los Angeles Philharmonic, it's currently vacant. The guest concertmaster today is Mark Rovetti, a member of the Philadelphia Orchestra. You'll hear his artistry as the wife, Paulina, of Richard Strauss. A Hero's Life in six sections. It starts with the hero, followed by the hero's adversaries. You'll hear the chatter in the woodwinds section. That's kind of like the critics going after Richard Strauss. Then you have the third section, the hero's companion. That's where you'll hear a lot of the lush, romantic violin music. That's followed by the hero's deeds of war. He's going to battle against his critics. I think you'll know when we get to the war section, a lot of percussion there. And then the hero's works of peace, and the hero's retreat from the world and fulfillment.
1: And what I love about the hero's works of peace that you were just talking about, you will hear quotes from other pieces by Richard Strauss throughout this, such as Don Juan, Don Quixote, Eulenspiegel, melodies that you will recognize, and they will be quite apparent when they show up. You will not miss these quotes. So definitely keep your ears open for those.
0: Absolutely. It's, you know, it's really interesting. This is a work of a mid-30s composer, Richard Strauss, writing about a hero. And you think about music that has been written about heroes, and certainly I would think Beethoven's Eroica Symphony pops to mind. And it was Richard Strauss, in fact, who said, you know, the Eroica Symphony, it's very unpopular with conductors today, and hence rarely performed. Strange to think, but true in the time. And so Richard Strauss said, I am filling the void with a tone poem of substantial length on a similar theme. It is titled A Hero's Life, and while it has no funeral march, like Beethoven's Eroica does, it does have lots of horns. Horns being quite the thing to express heroism. Horns, you'll hear them from the outset, the main theme in A Hero's Life. Really, it comes in the lower strings, the cellos and basses, and then the French horns take it. Gustavo Dudamel getting ready to take the stage. Always appreciate the wave, Gustavo. Thank you. And, yep, he's got his baton in hand.
1: Very nice.
0: Peace sign, too.
1: Yes.
0: Yeah, fight on. Gave the commencement address at USC a few days ago. And now he's taking the stage here at Walt Disney Concert Hall, asking the orchestra to stand, shaking the hands, taking the podium. A bow from the podium. Gustavo Dudamel, the LA Phil, A Hero's Life by Richard Strauss, live in concert.

0: What a moment. There's no one who holds a silence in a concert hall full of 2,000 people quite like Gustavo Dudamel. Dudamel, the Los Angeles Philharmonic, Ein Heldenleben, A Hero's Life, the music of Richard Strauss, one of the most spectacular showcases for orchestra ever composed, a massive work filled with swagger, tenderness, humor, brilliance, and astonishing orchestral color. Ein Heldenleben by Richard Strauss. Once again, Gustavo Dudamel conducting the Los Angeles Philharmonic live in concert here at Walt Disney Concert Hall.
1: And of course, you heard incredible violin solos from the orchestra's guest conductor, Mark Rovetti. Powerful solo moments for the principal horn, Andrew Bain, and principal trumpet, Thomas Hooton, and the entire orchestra, who truly are the heroes in this performance.
0: Yeah, an incredibly difficult work to perform. A lot of the string parts, a lot of the brass parts, a lot of the woodwinds parts on orchestra auditions whenever you take an audition. And of course, you hear the cheers for Gustavo Dudamel. It is a standing ovation here at Walt Disney Concert Hall. And as he always does, following a performance, Gustavo Dudamel does not go back on that podium. He walks into the orchestra. He is a member of this orchestra, always will be, as he celebrates 17 seasons as music and artistic director of the LA Phil.
1: I mean, the heroes tonight, or this afternoon, I should say, the heroes of the LA Phil, the heroes of our solos, and of course, our biggest hero, Gustavo Dudamel.
0: Another big cheer.
1: Big cheer for our heroes. He's walking back out on stage to acknowledge the orchestra, to acknowledge the guest concertmaster for this afternoon, and to just thank and acknowledge the incredible musicians, the artists of the LA Phil.
0: Cheers for Andrew Bain, principal horn. Gustavo walking now through the middle of the orchestra. Hands extended out to the principal oboist and flutist, bassoon, clarinet. Nod to the piccolo as well. Entire woodwinds standing. What a big woodwind piece, too. I mean, we talk about the strings, we talk about the brass, but man, those woodwind licks are...
1: As a former clarinet player, yes, I would say. Quite.
0: Big cheer for the French horns.
1: Yes.
0: They certainly do so much heavy lifting in this piece. Trumpets and trombones now, led by Principal Thomas Hooton. Chris Still, Jeffrey Strong in the trumpet section. David Rejano, the principal trombone. And those tubas, both of them.
1: Like those low brass, there they go. Hearing just the rumble of back here as we're backstage, hearing it reverberate through Disney Hall was such an incredible treat.
0: We're live on Classical California. I'm Brian Lawrenson here with Jennifer Miller Hamill. This is Gustavo Dudamel's next to last program as music and artistic director of the Los Angeles Philharmonic. He's giving props to the percussion section now and the timpani. Joseph Pereira, principal timpani. Matt Howard, the principal percussionist. And now, that one's for the whole orchestra.
1: The entire orchestra is on their feet.
0: And once again, Gustavo Dudamel standing among the orchestra. And he has them turn around to the choir loft. Those seats are filled, too. This is a tough ticket, which is one reason we're glad to bring it to you here on the radio on Classical California. Gustavo having the orchestra turn around and acknowledge those who have been seated behind the orchestra for this entire performance.
1: But those seats, Brian, those are some of the best in the house because it makes you feel like you are part of the Phil. You are getting to watch Gustavo as the orchestra is getting to experience him.
0: Absolutely true. Not a bad seat in this hall,
1: not
0: is there?
1: Not at all. Not at all.
0: And you had a seat backstage here on Classical California for this live broadcast. Gustavo Dudamel, the Los Angeles Philharmonic. Do you have 2 minutes, Gustavo?
2: 1 second.
0: 1 second.
2: How are you?
0: We're good. How are you feeling?
2: Oof. After this journey?
0: After this journey.
2: You can say, be completely thankful, grateful to
3: to this beautiful journey. I think it's a blessing to have the opportunity to do this amazing, immense masterwork with an orchestra like this, you know, this orchestra that I have been joining for more than 20 years, 17 as music and artistic director, and it's really a blessing, you know. I'm blessed, you know, I'm super humble of having this opportunity, really.
0: The joy is ours. Thank you so much for stopping by.
1: Thank
0: we'll let you,
1: Gustavo.
3: Bye. Take care. I hope you enjoy.
0: Absolutely. Gustavo Dudamel swinging by our broadcast table backstage here on Classical California. Hugs for the musicians in the orchestra and, feeling joy.
1: Absolute joy. Just such beauty, such joy, such rapture, and just such incredible artistry, music making from our friends at the LA Phil under the direction of Gustavo Dudamel. This was such an exciting afternoon.
0: Absolutely. And with that, we say farewell. We close today's live broadcast celebrating Gustavo. It's been such a journey, a hero's journey, a fitting program for this, his penultimate set of concerts with the LA Phil as music and artistic director, a commitment to new music on the first half, a belief in living composers.
1: And an enduring love for the great orchestral showpieces that reveal everything an orchestra, especially an orchestra like this, can do. A reminder that these concerts with Dudamel, and in fact the whole last season, is not a farewell, not a conclusion, but a celebration of a relationship that has shaped both conductor and orchestra over 17 remarkable years, going back, as Gustavo just said, 20 years,
0: yeah.
1: And one that continues to evolve long after the title of music director passes to someone else.
0: The music continues, and so does the story. On next week's live broadcast, we're back next Sunday, 2 p.m. here on Classical California. It is a celebration of collaboration. Gustavo Dudamel inviting the Los Angeles Master Chorale to join him and the LA Phil for two large-scale chorus and orchestra works, Harmonium by John Adams, setting texts by John Dunn and Emily Dickinson, and then the Cantata Criolla by the Venezuelan composer Antonio Estevez, in which the llanero, the cowboy Florentino, finds himself in a singing contest with the devil. Has that ever happened to you, Jennifer?
1: In my dreams. Maybe.
0: Accidentally?
1: Yes, accidentally. Yeah. I got a little bit of a tip from a friend of mine in the Master Chorale, and they are looking forward to singing that next week. Can't wait to hear it. This live LA Phil broadcast is a production of Classical California. The technical director is Phil Richards. The Walt Disney Concert Hall audio team includes Fred Vogler, Sergei Parfyevnov, Kevin Wapner, Randy Petrovsky, Greg Schrout, John Kuznarek, and Todd Hall.
0: The producer is Sarah Zwinklis. Associate producer Carolina Correa. Classical California's technical team includes Steve Coghill, Bill Kappelman, Alex Ponce, Steve Seavey, Ron Thompson, and Pablo Garcia. Special thanks also to Jesse Farber and Raymond Horwitz of the LA Phil. The executive director of content for Classical California is Kelsey McConnell. I'm Brian Lauritsen.
1: And I'm Jennifer Miller Hamill. 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

Isetta Kane-Mason at the keys. That was the scherzo from Fanny Mendelssohn's Piano Sonata in A Major. One of our favorite recordings is next. Rupert Boyd released this album called Boy Meets Girl, Songs of Love and Despair. Here's Marianne Budos, A New York Minute.

0: A New York Minute on Classical California. How about that? From the album called Boyd Meets Girl, that's guitarist Rupert Boyd, joined by cellist Laura Metcalf, Marian Budos, A New York Minute on Classical California.
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You know what they say about all that glitters, but sometimes it is gold. The ecstasy of gold from The Good, the Bad, and the Ugly. Music of Ennio Morricone. That was the Prague Symphony Orchestra with cellist Hauser on Classical California. I'm Maggie Clennon-Reberg, delighted to have this time with you. We don't usually get to spend any time together on a Sunday, and I'm very grateful for it, and I hope you are having a beautiful, beautiful afternoon. Thanks for being here. Johannes Brahms wrote to Clara Schumann while she was convalescing. Clara was going through a period of ill health at the same time that Brahms wrote this set of two rhapsodies, and he jokingly said to her in the letter, "Let's see if that treatment you got worked and you can handle these." Well, let's see if we can handle Rhapsody No. 1 in the capable hands of pianist Alexander Berije.

0: I don't know if this happens to you when you listen to Brahms. Every note feels like it's just filled with secret code sending messages to Clara Schumann. That's Rhapsody No. 1 in B minor, Alexander Baridze at the piano this Sunday afternoon on Classical California.
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Jerzy Belohlavek leading the Czech Philharmonic Orchestra with music of Antonín Dvořák. That was Slavonic Dance No. 10. Manuel de Falla is about to serenade us all along the way this Sunday afternoon with the Andalusian Serenade. Here's pianist Javier Perianez.

Pianist Javier Perianes giving us some Manuel de Falla this Sunday afternoon. It's the Andalusian Serenade. Here comes Matthias Baumert and the London Mozart Players with music of Antonio Rossetti. It's Symphony in G Major.

0: Something to chase the clouds away this Sunday afternoon. Antonio Rossetti's G Major Symphony. That was Matthias Bommert and the London Mozart Players. An extra dose of vitamin V may just be the thing that we need. Next up, Antonio Vivaldi.
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Violinist Niccolò Benedetti in the Scottish Chamber Orchestra, the third movement from Antonio Vivaldi's Violin Concerto in A minor. Who says music can't change the world? The ultimate protest song created by Jean Sibelius. Sir Colin Davis and the London Symphony Orchestra, this is Finlandia.

0: My country's skies are bluer than the ocean, and sunlight beams on clover leaf and pine. This song of peace could easily be describing Northern California right there, but you will also know it as the heartbeat of Jean Sibelius' poem of national pride, Finlandia. That was Sir Colin Davis and the London Symphony Orchestra this Sunday afternoon on Classical California.
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